0: All this month, we continue to honor the Blessed Virgin Mary with special devotions, prayers, and acts of veneration. 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
9: 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I'm Montse Alvarado with some great news. 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
18: Welcome to Life Talk Northwest. I'm Dan Kennedy, a member of the board of Sacred Heart Radio and retired CEO of Human Life of Washington. I'm here with my co-host, Rebecca.
19: And I'm Rebecca Anderson. I'm a local volunteer with 40 Days for Life, also here on staff with Sacred Heart Radio. We are so glad you are joining us today, and we hope you learn a lot and are inspired. We are speaking with Angie Johnson. She serves as president of Pro-Life Across America, continuing the life-affirming mission founded by her parents, John and Mary. John and Marianne Kaharsky, did I say that right?
20: That's right.
19: Awesome.
20: Yep.
19: All right. Having grown up alongside the organization, Angie helped with mailings and outreach from a young age and officially joined the team in 2015 as website and project manager. She later served in several leadership roles, including marketing manager and associate director, before becoming president. Angie and her husband, Adam, are the parents of seven children and are passionate about building a culture of life for future generations. Before stepping into her current role in January of this year, Angie spent 14 years with Healthcare East System, now Fairview, as interactive communication manager, where she led digital strategy and marketing initiatives that now inform her leadership today. Angie, we'd just like to welcome you to Life Talk Northwest.
20: Well, thank you so much for having me, Dan and Rebecca. I appreciate it.
19: Well, and I have to say, when I asked you to interview you, you're like, well, how about my mom? And I'm like, but your mom's not the president. You're the president. So we're going to start with that. So you grew up around Pro-Life Across America. So how did watching your parents build this mission shape your passion for the pro-life movement?
20: Yeah, I only said that because my mom's a national speaker. She's written 5 books, and she's gone to many, many events across the United States. She's actually debated on TV and gone before Congress. So that is how I grew up. You're right. And it was exciting at times and challenging, I'm sure, for my mom. I'm one of 13 kids. So my mom had 7 by tummy, as she says, and 6 were adopted from different countries, most with disabilities. And so it was a lot growing up, but also it's all I've ever known. So it was always exciting. And Pro-Life Across America was never truly a job to my mom. It was a vocation.
18: Sure.
20: And even true to this day, it's a part of who she is.
19: Mm-hmm.
20: She spent so much time the past 40 years thinking about the movement, rallying people around her to join in the movement. She was involved in many, many different organizations, from Life Care Centers to Human Life Alliance to Minnesota Citizens Concern for Life, speaking about it, you know, writing books about it. And so she really raised us to know the value of every human life. And that's truly how I grew up. And it wasn't until I was, you know, older, I guess you could say, and having kids of my own, that you truly begin to realize what this issue means. So actually, it was 3 things really that kind of changed my perspective to, of course I'm pro-life, to like, I am passionately pro-life.
19: You crossed the line. You crossed the line, right?
20: I did. I truly crossed the line. And it was really 3 things. It was going through a miscarriage of my own.
19: Mm-hmm.
20: I think when you truly, I held that baby of, you know, 10 weeks in my little palm. And it, although it was teeny, teeny, tiny, it truly was just like, we all started this small. Like,
18: correct.
20: It just kind of hit me.
18: Sure.
20: I mean, truly, in the bathroom, just really, really hit me. It was like, well, that's crazy that God made us all this small.
19: Mm-hmm.
20: And so it was going through that, but it was also as my kids got older. So I do have 7 kids, but the first 5 are all girls. And as my girls went into high school and started asking questions, they were very, very curious and would come home, and they had a pro-life apologetics at their Catholic high school come, and they came home and they were just grilling me with questions like,
18: fired
20: I don't
18: up.
20: Get
18: huh?
20: it, Mom.
19: Wow.
20: Yeah. if they really know it's a human, I don't get why they would do this.
0: Yeah, mm-hmm. Yeah.
20: And so, of course, you have to talk about the issue with your kids. And, of course, you have to, you know, tell them why you're so, why you're doing the work you're doing and why you want to stop this from happening.
0: Sure.
20: And so that obviously, you know, it reiterates, you know, that why we're all in this together. And then I would say the third thing is answering hotline calls here at the Pro-Life Across America office is truly would, you know, we would just stop here as a group and say a prayer for any hotline call that comes in. And when you're the one answering the phone and hearing, you know, what they're going through, it shakes you up. It truly shakes you up, and I can't help but put myself in those shoes because I have had a pregnancy that has been a surprise, I guess you could say, and I have daughters who I have to put myself in their shoes and know the struggle that they're going through, and we have to meet them with care and love and just a listening ear first and foremost, and then help them along on their journey.
0: Sure. You know, and I'm glad you said that because, you know, our job as pro-lifers is to heal the culture. And we don't do that by pouring salt in the wounds. And I'm so impressed with the messages on the billboards. You know, Pro-Life Across America is widely known for its billboards and its advertising outreach. Why do you believe the form of messaging that you use has been so effective for more than 3 decades, and why is it still effective?
20: Yeah, that's a great question. I think our billboards are really educational. So they plant a seed in viewers' minds and hearts. And, you know, as they're driving along the road, hopefully they're not distracted, and they're seeing these big, bold messages. And they may pass it several times or just once, but some of it is subliminal, so they don't even know that they're reading it or that they're taking it in, but they see these baby faces around town, around their cities, and hopefully they're reading the facts about a preborn baby's development, that a baby has fingerprints at 9 weeks, heartbeat at 3 weeks, that, you know, she can smile. And so when they're going through and hearing or seeing these messages and hearing them on the radio, hopefully when they get into a situation where they're advising someone who is struggling or on the brink of an abortion decision, that they can remember that they heard of these facts and read the facts. And we know that it's effective because that's what they say when they call our hotline, is that I couldn't pass your billboard anymore. Mm. Is it really true what your fact says here? Is this really true? And then we can share that with them, the development of a baby. Of course it's true.
0: You know, isn't that remarkable? Isn't it remarkable that they have been so exposed to, let's say, the other side, that they don't even know the basic fundamental facts about the development of a child in the womb? It is just amazing that they ask if that is really true. And it's kind of like saying, well, you know, how come I don't know this?
20: Yeah.
19: Wow. Well, And again, I think it's because in our culture we've separated procreation from the act, right? We've separated that out, and so it's always the focus of, oh, the sex. It's like, but the sex is for the baby, and it's not always for the baby, but there's a reason why it's sex. And so you really are doing a service to public, you know, to the public, to educate them on, you know, life, which is true. And as we were talking, I was thinking, I know now sometimes people are like questioning about AI. Like, is that real or was that AI, right? Have you had anyone call you and ask if those pictures are real?
20: Oh, that's so funny. Yeah, we have. We've even had people say, you know, I think that's my baby that you put on
0: really?
19: There.
20: Whoa. And it's so funny because all of our billboard designs are using babies of our own donors. We offer this as a gesture saying thank you for supporting us in this mission. And if you have a baby yourself, you can submit a photo of your baby and it could be chosen on a billboard.
0: So all those donors out there, if you want your child or your grandchild
1: Wow.
20: That's right.
0: Billboard across the country. Here's your chance.
20: No, it's so true. Yeah, all of the billboards that we use, none of them are, you know, the stock photos. And,
0: sure.
20: And not one. And they're all real babies that are daughters and sons of our donors. And so that's why we really aim to educate everyone around her going through this abortion decision, because we know that it isn't just her making that alone.
1: Right.
20: She's going to her boyfriend asking for help. She's going to her mother, her mother-in-law, mm-hmm. her friend, her neighbor. Mm-hmm. And so we can't just target our ads directly at her. We have to target the whole culture.
1: Right. I agree.
20: And so go ahead. Yeah, go ahead.
1: Well, I was just saying, this might be a good time, you know, so how can they get a hold of you? What is your website, and where could they find more information of these cute babies?
0: And yeah, how to donate.
1: To donate, yeah. So what is that?
20: Yeah. We hope you check us out on prolifeacrossamerica.org. You can see all of our billboards that we currently run. You can join us by donating. You can join our newsletter. And we hope that you will pray for us as well.
1: Awesome. Well, I have a question.
0: Okay.
1: So, What prompted you to take on the presidency? Because you do have other siblings. So did you guys arm wrestle for it? Or, you know, there was a collection of you that really wanted, or it was by vote, or it just seemed like the natural thing based on other things you were doing in your life? Or how did that come about?
20: Yeah, isn't God glorious in the way he plans everything out? So I did work in the corporate world for 13 years. And as I started having more kids, kind of drew back and just sort of realized, like, I want to stay home and be with them, but I also want to use my skills in marketing. I was in marketing. And then as my mom started needing help with things, I started getting involved, like, oh, I'll help you on the side with your website. I'll help you with this marketing because I have the skills now.
1: Mm-hmm.
20: And so I think his plan was so perfect because I gained so much knowledge from that full-time job. And I'm using it now in my role because things are changing really quickly in the marketing world, not only just AI, but also Google Ads and digital marketing and so forth. So I do feel like it was so perfect. And it wasn't an arm wrestle. I do work really closely with my sisters. And so my sister Mary does our digital marketing. My sister Carrie does our communication. My brother Tim is our treasurer.
1: Wow.
20: And my other sister Chrissy is on our board. And my brother Charlie has done work on our website. So I just absolutely love that this is really a family event.
1: Awesome.
20: I mean, it's truly like when we have our annual banquet every year, which is coming up in April, they are there. They are cheering on my mom, and they've helped to cheer me on too. So it's wonderful.
1: Wow. Well, that is awesome. We have been speaking with Angie Johnson. She is the new president of Pro-Life Across America. 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
21: A prayer to the Holy Spirit. Holy Spirit, my light, my love, my strength, be with me now and always in all my doubts, anxieties, and trials. Come, Holy Spirit, in my hours of loneliness, weariness, and grief. Come, Holy Spirit, in failure, in loss, and in disappointment. Come, Holy Spirit, when others fail me, when I fail myself. Come, Holy Spirit, when I am ill, unable to work, depressed. Come, Holy Spirit, now and forever and in all things. Come, Holy Spirit. Amen.
0: Welcome back to Life Talk Northwest on Sacred Heart Radio. We are speaking with Angie Johnson, president of Pro-Life Across America, otherwise known as the Billboard People. You have seen them. They are great messages. They're positive. They're educational. Yeah. Now, you have a hotline, Angie, and you have personally spent time on the hotline calls and answered calls. What has it been like, and can you share with us some of the calls you've taken?
20: Yeah, absolutely. So our hotline receives an average of about 800 calls per month. And those calls, we really consider ourselves a conduit to the life care centers, the pregnancy centers in the local community. So we connect women to pregnancy centers right in their area. We first begin the calls, you know, asking kind of where they're from, what they're going through, and then if they're willing to go to a life care center for an ultrasound, usually that's when we get their where they're calling from, their zip code usually, and we connect to them to the life care center that's closest to them. So it has been absolutely just kind of something that really pulls me into the work that I'm doing by answering the calls, because it'll give you a shot in the arm is the phrase my mom always uses, because it just brings you back to why you're doing this work when you hear those calls. So, I mean, just to give you a few examples, we had a woman call just a couple of weeks ago who chose to be a surrogate, and unfortunately she was already 20 weeks along when the parents decided that they don't want the girl. They only wanted a boy.
0: Like so picking out a piece of furniture, huh?
20: Exactly. Yep. And it was so sad. She was contemplating running away, looking for, you know, do you have a home I could stay in?
1: Wow.
20: And so I really was helping her more with the legal side, trying to figure out like what forms did she sign? Because that is a very, very complicated issue right now.
1: Wow.
20: So that was just one. I still pray for this young woman. I'll just call her Megan, but she called a few weeks back, probably a couple months now, and she was in an abusive relationship and very much calling in hiding to our hotline and very much being forced by her boyfriend to have an abortion. The appointment was already made, and so she had no idea where to go. She had just Googled and found our phone number. And she actually did call me back a second time. Mm-hmm. Sometimes that doesn't happen, where she specifically asked for me on the hotline. And so I did. We don't usually call people back, but I was able to connect with her again.
1: Mm-hmm.
20: And she was just really needed that, you know, life-affirming resources help. She did not want to go through this at all, and was really being forced to by this abusive boyfriend. So, just terrifying the amount of calls that we're getting with women who have ordered the abortion pill or have taken one and would like to change their decision, which now we have abortion pill reversal.
1: Mm-hmm.
20: We can connect them. That window of time is very, very slim, but now that we're connected with Heartbeat International and their option line, we are able to connect them to abortion pill reversal resources. And there are so many lies they're being told about how it's as safe as Tylenol. They told me that I would feel fine, and now I can't stop bleeding. It's been hours, they tell us, of bleeding.
1: So you actually so you actually get calls from people that are in the midst of having an abortion.
20: In the midst, yes.
1: Oh my gosh.
20: In the bathroom. And sometimes they can't even speak, and so they put their boyfriend on the phone while she's, you know, going through so much pain.
0: Oh my goodness.
20: He's terrified. What can I do to stop this? What can I do to stop this? And unfortunately, she's already taken the second one. And so all we can say is, if it's been this long and this much blood, you need to go in. You need to get her emergency help. But they don't know.
1: Right.
20: They're literally being lied to that it's so safe as Tylenol, and it's such a lie.
1: It's
20: so terrifying for both involved that instead, you know, in the past, these women they would feel a little bit like, well, the doctor did this to me.
1: Right.
20: And now they are the abortionists, because they are the ones taking the pill and realizing what they did. And it's really tearing apart relationships too. We had a man call that 10 years ago he had, assisted with an abortion, and he said he went through his second one, assisting with an abortion pill. And he said that one was worse, because it was at our home. I saw what happened. It wasn't just waiting for her in the clinic. I saw what happened, and it tore our whole entire relationship apart. We couldn't stay together after going through that. And so we're really here to help with that healing process, to offer forgiveness, to make sure that they go through post-abortion assistance, and know that, you know, God sees everything. He forgives, and please ask for his forgiveness. Please go through, you know, join a church, go to mass, hopefully reconciliation, you know, confession and healing, really to find that healing, because what is our culture going through if we're going through over, you know, they say over 60% of all abortions are now through the abortion pill.
0: Right.
20: Think of the hurt that all those women are going through. And if they aren't reaching out for post-abortion healing and forgiveness, then where are they going to end up in 10, 15 years when they finally realize what they did?
0: Yeah, there is a lot of walking wounded out there. And that's why I say, you know, our job as pro-lifers is not to pour salt in the wounds of the culture, but to heal the culture. And I'm so impressed with the messages on your billboards and the information and the fact that you know, you could have just done the billboards and not had a hotline. But the fact that you do have a hotline, I think, speaks volumes about the heart of pro-life people.
1: Well, and they're willing to meet people exactly where they are, right? I mean, we're just there to listen, right, and to help and to console. And it sounds like you guys are on the front line of this issue, and the fact that, you know, someone sees a baby sign, takes down the 1-800 number, she's having, you know, an abusive relationship, she calls you, abortion pill, she calls you, you know, having the abortion actually, I mean, oh my gosh. So hopefully you guys are shored up with a strong prayer life and a, you know.
20: A lot of that, but I also can't say enough about those pregnancy life care centers as well, because those are boots on the ground clinics.
1: Exactly, yeah.
20: That when we have to send them to a clinic for an ultrasound, we pray and hope that she is greeted with, you know, the right staff and the beautiful people that work there that can take her in and, you know, help her out with whatever resources she needs. So we are the conduit to the group, the work that they're doing as well. But yes, having that hotline on the billboard has been so important, because we want to make sure that we can support them with, you know, whether they're looking for adoption information, post-abortion information, or that ultrasound, baby supplies, free help that's available at the life care centers. We want to help them with anything that they need.
1: That is awesome. That is awesome. But, you know, you're not doing it for free, right? I don't think you guys have a paycheck that keeps going. And but anyway, so what is, and you know, as we're continuing on with our conversation, we need to get down to the facts of these billboards that you have. So what is the average cost for a billboard? How can people help you donate to the cause? We know where the website is, but what are the numbers? Like how much would it cost for billboards? What does a campaign look like in a state? Give us some information so our listeners can reach out if they feel called to do so.
20: Yeah, that's a great question. So billboards range anywhere from like rural areas, which are around like $400 per month, or they say per four-week period in the billboard world, versus like a highway billboard that's gets a lot of impressions, a lot of eyeballs on it. That would be closer to up to like $2,000 per month.
1: Okay.
20: So we really are in. We do a variety of both. We do posters that are local on side streets, and we do highway billboards when we can. We want to do both. Our media mission is really three-armed. We do billboards that they can see. We do radio ads that they can hear, and then when they are going online to search for help, we want to be on in Google Ads as well. So, the billboards are really the bulk of our media mission, because they are so expensive, but we are in 46 different states. Mm-hmm. And last year we did 10,500 billboards. That's our goal for this year, 10,500 billboards. And we want to reach that or surpass that goal. Because the more we can saturate the market, the more everyone around her will be able to see those ads, and we can fight off the billions that Planned Parenthood and the abortion industry has in marketing to those struggling with that abortion decision.
0: So, how much was Washington State? How much did they give, say, last year?
20: Yeah, so Washington State gave about 43,000 to Pro-Life Across America in the year of 2025, and we were able to do quite a few billboards with that across Washington State. I'm sure you and your listeners have hopefully seen those billboards, but we also have obviously Google ads that we run across the U.S. and radio ads as well. So, yeah.
0: Well, we, you know, in and especially in blue states, I think we need to really focus on getting donations to Pro-Life Across America, because education really needs to take place in the blue states particularly.
1: If you give, like from Washington State, they you do what you can to make sure that that money from Washington State goes back into Washington State for billboards, correct?
20: Yeah, we do. We track by city and by state.
1: Awesome.
20: And so we try to put in donations back into actually even those cities, but more likely within the state.
1: Okay.
20: And so Minnesota is laid out. So Minnesota is where the bulk of our donations come from, Minnesota and Wisconsin. And so we take those funds and use them in states that we need more visibility and more presence, because we know unexpected or unplanned pregnancies are happening across the United States, and we want to still have a presence even in the states that we don't get a lot of donations, like Delaware and New Mexico and stuff like that. So we do spread it around. But yeah, Washington State, we've done quite a few billboards there, and it's great to see the donations. And of course, we want to be able to do even more in the future.
0: Boy, that would be great, because the Seattle area, in particular, the metropolitan areas of Spokane and Seattle, for example.
1: Yeah. Well, thank you, Angie. We have really enjoyed having you on and speaking about Pro-Life Across America, how listeners, pro-life supporters in Washington State can get involved, put some of your dollars, if you've got them, into billboards in Washington State. And again, I want to thank you for your time. 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I'm Rebecca Anderson.
0: And I'm Dan Kennedy. Remember, we overcome evil by doing good. God bless.
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26: This is a Pro-Life Minute with doctors Stephen and Gracie Christie.
27: Gracie, as Catholics, we're very often accused of being just religious wackos, imposing our religious moral codes on the rest of the world. They tell us, keep your religion off our uterus, or keep your rosaries off our ovaries. How do we reply to that?
28: Well, while many of the world's major religions oppose abortion, opposition to abortion doesn't have to be based on religion at all. My own opposition to abortion is based on science, the law, reason, morality, social justice, and the visible evidence.
27: Absolutely. And because the overwhelming majority of pro-choice people are secular, I've always recommended that we avoid religious arguments entirely. In the vast majority of cases, I've come to learn that making a religious argument is simply handing your opponent a club with which to beat you over the head. We have so many compelling non-religious arguments that powerfully explain why abortion is wrong. I say we stick to them.
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5: 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The meeting between President Trump and his Chinese counterpart is over. What happens now? Freedom Fight, the fate of Jimmy Lai, was a key concern before the meeting. His daughter joins us today to discuss how his family feels now. Status quo, another move from the Supreme Court regarding abortion pills by mail. We have the latest. Plus, Rerum Novarum, 135 years later, how Pope Leo XIII's social doctrine remains relevant in the ongoing fight for human dignity. These stories and more tonight.
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5: Thank you for being with us on the Feast of St. Isidore. Our top story tonight. President Donald Trump is on his way home from a state visit to China. He spoke on Air Force One about his accomplishments in Beijing and the remaining issues with China. White House correspondent Owen Jensen reports.
8: Veronica, President Donald Trump praises the leader of China and the respect they have for each other. But the two countries they represent have big differences over topics like Taiwan and political prisoners.
9: We had a great stay. It was an amazing period of time. President Xi's an incredible guy.
10: Chinese President Xi calls Taiwan the most important issue in U.S.-China relations. He does not want America to sell weapons to the island because China considers Taiwan its own territory.
9: On Taiwan, he does not want to see a fight for independence because that would be a very strong confrontation.
11: Would the U.S. defend Taiwan if it came to it?
9: I don't want to say. I'm not going to say that.
10: President Trump says he has not decided if a major U.S. arms sale to Taiwan will move forward. Iran is another hot topic. China is allied with the Islamic Republic and buys its oil. President Trump says President Xi agreed Iran cannot have a nuclear weapon and should reopen the Strait of Hormuz.
9: But as he said, they closed it and then you closed them with a smile. And it's true, we control the strait.
10: And when it comes to China's political prisoners, President Trump says President Xi is considering releasing Pastor Ezra Jin. But Jimmy Lai's case is more difficult.
9: He said Jimmy Lai is a tough one for him to do. You know, they went through a lot. And right or wrong, they went through a lot. So he told me that would be a tough one. He said he's going to strongly consider the pastor.
10: President Trump also touted new business deals with China.
9: Made a lot of great trade deals, including over 200 planes for Boeing with a promise of 750 planes, which will be by far the largest order ever.
10: Before boarding Air Force One to begin his trip back to America, President Trump received a rare private tour of a normally off-limits garden and sat down for tea with President Xi.
12: This has been an incredible visit. I think a lot of good has come of it.
8: President Donald Trump says he's considering lifting sanctions on Chinese oil companies, but adds he did not discuss tariffs with President Xi. At the White House, Owen Jensen, EWTN News Nightly.
5: Joining us now is Andrew Harding, a policy analyst for National Security and Indo-Pacific Affairs at the Heritage Foundation. Thanks so much for coming in studio.
13: Thanks for having me.
5: So we saw the meeting that just happened between President Donald Trump and, of course, Chinese President Xi Jinping. What were some of the deals that came out of that for America?
13: Well, I think we've seen a few deals on the economic front, primarily with soybeans. We see that the Chinese seem to have made a commitment to continue purchasing soybeans and granting us access to the Chinese market. We've also seen the president announce Chinese interest in purchasing Boeing jets, potentially up to 200, maybe more, depending on what the final details will look like. But ultimately, the deals that we have seen have been able to support American economic interests, whether they're farmers, those that are producing planes or manufacturing sectors. And importantly, the president did not make any concessions on the national security front. So I think we can see some good economic deals, ensuring that America is remaining safe.
5: Now, on that particular point with what was discussed, when we look at Taiwan, that became a massive issue for both sides. Can you break that down for us?
13: Well, we know that the Chinese came into this summit wanting to elevate Taiwan as issue of importance. They wanted to frame Taiwan as the most important issue between the U.S. and China. And Chairman Xi made clear with some language indicating that this could lead to potential conflict if the United States doesn't handle the Taiwan issue correctly. But thankfully, President Trump stood firm on his position that the United States' position on Taiwan will not change. Secretary of State Marco Rubio also reaffirmed this as of yesterday, making clear that the U.S. policy towards Taiwan will remain in America's interest. So we knew this was likely, that the Chinese would try to push this, but they've also done this for decades. China has consistently wanted to have the United States move away from Taiwan, but thankfully the president stood firm that America's relationship with Taiwan was not for sale.
5: We saw that the president extended an invitation to Xi Jinping to come to the United States in September. We've also heard a lot of talk that the Chinese are very famous for making promises and not sticking to it. Do you think that's going to be maybe a way to have a check-in again about what was discussed, or what are your thoughts on all of that?
13: I do think with Xi Jinping coming to the United States in September, it'll serve as another compliance check on the U.S.-China relationship. We saw that in October of last year, in which both countries came together in South Korea to announce a truce with economic relations, have some type of areas where there could be limited cooperation. And now, as we just saw over this past summit, they were able to have that compliance check, figure out what issues remain in the relationship, see where they can build on progress, such as with agricultural purchases, but also discuss new issues. So I think what we'll see in the coming months, say, should Xi Jinping come to Washington in September, we'll be able to see a similar emphasis on maintaining a sense of stability in U.S.-China relations without any major structural changes to the competition our countries have.
5: Now, of course, there's a lot of differences in terms of democracy, values, a long list. But when the whole world is watching and we're seeing these two men stand firm on what they believe, but also exchanging some pleasantries, what message does that send?
13: I think it shows the message that President Trump wants to seek a sense of stability with Xi Jinping, and that it is net preferable for the United States and China to have a complicated relationship rather than one that is in conflict. And so I think what we saw here is that while there is good optics, that the leaders seem to get along well, there is value to that. But ultimately, what matters most is not the words, but the actions. And so I look forward to seeing in the coming days what agreements were put to paper, what both sides put in writing, and ultimately how each side follow throughs. So the president was able to have a successful summit and meeting with Xi Jinping, having good conversations, but now it comes down to the action, the implementation of those agreements.
5: Andrew Harding, great to have you in the studio. Always appreciate your analysis.
13: Thanks for having me.
5: As our White House correspondent Owen Jensen mentioned before, the fate of political prisoners in China was a key focus during the high-level talks. President Trump revealed that while he's pushing for progress, Xi Jinping described Jimmy Lai's case as especially tough, leaving the Catholic former media mogul's future hanging in a delicate diplomatic balance. Joining us now in studio is Claire Lai, Jimmy Lai's daughter. Thank you so much for coming in.
1: Thank you so much for having me.
5: What was your reaction when President Donald Trump publicly raised the possibility of your father's release during the summit discussions with Chinese President Xi Jinping?
1: Gosh, I mean, we are so grateful to President Trump and his administration for their continuous support and, you know, commitment to my father's freedom. I mean, President Trump first raised it in South Korea back in at the end of 2025 and has raised it again this time, and we are just so extremely grateful. You know, of course the dream was for my father to come back on Air Force One, but I remain extremely confident that it's him and his administration that will secure the release of my father. And I think we first heard in an interview yesterday from Secretary of State Rubio, and we are also extremely, extremely grateful for him and his support.
5: Now, this has been a heart-wrenching situation for you and your family from an emotional standpoint. You've relied heavily on your faith. Now, yesterday was a special day. Can you share with us what your thought process is now moving forward?
1: Absolutely. So yesterday was the day of Ascension. So that's when, you know, Jesus ascended into heaven. And prior to that, he had promised that he was going up so that he could send the Holy Spirit down. So, you know, in the days that follow, I hope that the Holy Spirit might move President Xi's heart, and he might see the wisdom in releasing my aging and ailing father, who, you know, has done nothing wrong. I mean, he is a man who was anti-violence, pro-democracy, pro free press, free speech, and anti Hong Kong independence, and all he wanted was for the rights that China promised in the Sino-British Joint Declaration, to be kept, for those promises to be kept. And it's everything he did at the time he did them was perfectly legal. That's why in his latest trial, 99% of the things they pulled out was from prior to the national security law coming into force.
5: Now, so many people are lifting you and your family up in prayers throughout this process. What would be your message to President Trump and other U.S. leaders, as they continue to potentially have some talks, with Beijing?
1: So, I think for me, we remain extremely, extremely grateful for their support of my father, our family, and my father's freedom. My father, he is a symbol of freedom for so many, but he is, he's a symbol of hope, he's a symbol of faith, and he's, I think, possibly even more since his imprisonment, because, in the silence of his cell and in the, intensity of his suffering, he really has learned just the abundance of God's mercy and the abundance of his grace, and I think, it's something that is really without bounds, and you don't really, until physically you're really in a pit, you don't really realize it, and it's something we are so extremely grateful for, and I know that, our good Lord and the Blessed Mother will continue to watch over him as they always have.
5: And we know this is always, a bit difficult and emotional to do. We really appreciate you coming on, talking with us, giving us some updates. And, of course, our prayers are with you, your father, and your family. Claire Lai, thank you so much.
1: Thank you so much.
5: Despite a fragile ceasefire, Israel has carried out a military strike in Gaza. This video shows the aftermath of the strike. The target was Izzaldin Al-Haddad. Israel says he was one of the chief architects of the attack on October 7, 2023. Al-Haddad was also believed to be one of Hamas's top decision makers. Israel says the strike was successful. The death toll from a Russian missile attack that flattened a Kyiv apartment building on Thursday has now risen to 24. It was one of the deadliest attacks on the Ukrainian capital since the beginning of Russia's full-scale invasion in 2022. This comes as Russia's defense ministry says its air defenses downed 355 Ukrainian drones in the early hours of Friday, marking one of the largest barrages of the war. In a drone strike about 60 miles outside of Moscow, a regional governor says four people were killed, including a child. A local oil refinery was also damaged in the attack. So far, Ukrainian officials have not made any immediate comment on the strike. Last night, the U.S. Supreme Court issued an order preserving access to the abortion pill mifepristone through the mail. The U.S. Supreme Court had initially issued a stay on a lower court order from Louisiana, which had blocked telehealth access to the pill, instead requiring an in-person visit to obtain it. Two drug companies which manufacture the pill asked the Supreme Court to intervene, saying the denied access would disrupt the pharmaceutical industry. The issue now returns to lower courts for more litigation and could go before the Supreme Court again. We have a lot more still to come on EWTN News Nightly. Relief plan, how President Trump wants to bring down gas prices, and why his plan is getting a mixed response from lawmakers. And timeless teaching, why today marks an important anniversary for the church.
0: Hello, family. I'm Montse Alvarado with some great news. EWTN's National Catholic Register has a new look. 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

0: marks the end of Jerome Powell's tenure as chairman of the Federal Reserve. While many economists say Powell has a mixed legacy, he led the nation through historic economic turmoil. He is widely credited with preventing a pandemic depression by slashing rates and launching aggressive lending programs, but those moves triggered recent inflation struggles. He also defended the Fed's independence against what he called political pressure. Kevin Warsh now takes the helm as the new Fed chair. The CDC has updated its guidance for people possibly exposed to hantavirus. They can quarantine at home if they stay away from others, wear a mask, and refrain from travel. The World Health Organization has confirmed 10 cases linked to a cruise ship that docked in the Canary Islands on Sunday. 41 people in the U.S. are now being monitored. The Memorial Day weekend is just around the corner. That's when more than 39 million people are expected to hit the roads for the holiday. And if you're one of them, it's going to cost you to fill your tank more. Gas prices have jumped nearly 30% since last April, mostly due to the war in Iran. President Trump wants to suspend the gas tax, but that idea is getting a lukewarm reception on Capitol Hill.
1: It's the gasoline prices. That is what's breaking the bank for families, you know, to face these huge amounts of money that you have to dole out to fill up a gas tank really brings it home on a daily basis.
0: Some lawmakers want to get rid of the gas tax and give Americans immediate relief.
2: If we suspended the gas tax,

0: cents a gallon. We have a credit card competition bill that would bring down the price a gallon, another dime a gallon as well.
1: I would prefer to suspend the taxes that pay Planned Parenthood, the taxes that fund transgender surgeries for children.
2: Still, others aren't so sure the savings would be passed on to consumers.
3: If you lifted that, does that ultimately get passed on to the consumer, to the customer, to the buyer out there, or does it get sucked up in the supply chain somewhere?
4: The gas tax, if it was repealed, would then have to be passed on to consumers. There's no historic evidence that the oil companies will pass it on.
2: Senator John Kennedy says gas prices will correct themselves.
5: When the conflict's over, and I think it will be soon, the gas prices will come back down. The American people have figured that out.
2: Both Congresswoman Ana Paulina Luna and Senator Josh Hawley have introduced bills to suspend the gas tax. Republican leaders, however, would not commit to voting on it. Congress has never suspended the gas tax since its creation in the 1930s.
6: Up next on EWTN News Nightly, the fight for dignity. What happened 135 years ago today that shaped Catholic social teaching?
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8: 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The Catholic News Agency is now EWTN News. 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

0: marks 135 years since the publication of one of the most important papal documents of the modern age. On this day, in 1891, Pope Leo XIII released the encyclical Rerum Novarum. It's a foundational document for Catholic social teaching and the Church's response to the challenges of the Industrial Revolution. Joining me now is Professor Anna Rollins, the St. Hilda Professor of Catholic Social Thought and Practice at Durham University in the United Kingdom. Thanks so much for coming on.
1: Thank you for having me, Veronica.
0: So can you explain to our viewers what was happening in Europe and the United States that made Pope Leo XIII feel that an encyclical was needed?
1: Yeah, I mean, the title kind of gives away the secret, if you like. It's about the new things that were happening in the context of the late 19th century. So this is about industrialization. This is about the move towards wage labor. This is about a new tension as we move towards wage labor, particularly in factories and industrial settings, between owners, those who owned the means of capital, and workers. So it's about kind of rising class conflict. It's also about the fact that people had uprooted themselves and internally migrated, if you like, from more rural living situations to increasingly urban living situations. So there's this massive social upheaval and change at every level. And there's a new thing called society that people are thinking about. You're not just the member of a political community or an economic

0: Father, the hour has come. Give glory to your Son, so that your Son may glorify you, just as you gave him authority over all people, so that your Son may give eternal life to all you gave him. Now this is eternal life, that they should know you, the only true God, and the one whom you sent, Jesus Christ. Obviously, this gospel is very important because it's rare that we hear with such clarity exactly what eternal life is. According to Jesus in this gospel, eternal life is knowing God and knowing the one whom he sent. For some, these words sound a little bit disappointing. Isn't life more than knowledge? Isn't there more excitement in heaven than knowing God? But we have to remember that here he's speaking of a knowledge that's full of love. And there is nothing greater than a human being can do than surrender themselves into love. By love, we know the depths of the one that we love. And knowing who they are in their depths, we love them even more. Heaven is not a static place. Eternal life is not boring. In fact, heaven and eternal life are the most intense of things. They imply being seized from the inside by the vehemence of attraction and surrender into one who gives themselves entirely to us. And when the one with whom we are in love is God himself, infinite and omnipotent, our corresponding joy is indescribable. Jesus came to bring us into that joy. Let us follow him there.
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6: 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This 50-part series was recorded on phonograph records in the 1960s, and the sound quality is sometimes compromised. But the Word of God, spoken by Archbishop Sheen, is solid and timeless. Here now is Archbishop Fulton Sheen.
7: Peace be to you. Looking back over our previous lessons, we have come to some such conclusions as these. First of all, our reason is capable of knowing God. By looking out upon the visible things of the world, we come to know the invisible God, his power and his wisdom. Something of his power is shown, for example, in the mountains, and we see his beauty in the sunset, his purity in a snowflake. But though reason is able to know something about God and his nature, it cannot know everything. We look on a painting. As we study it, we can divine and guess to some extent, perhaps the era or the century in which it was painted, the style of the artist. We may guess also something of his technique and his power with the brush and paints. But we could look on that painting from now until the crack of doom and never know the inmost thoughts of the artist. If we were to know those, he would have to tell us. And so we look upon creation, and we can reason to some understanding of God, but we cannot know his inmost thoughts. If we were ever to know those, God would have to reveal them to us. That brings up the question, well, how would we know that he ever revealed himself to us? And there are hundreds of people in history who have come upon its stage and said, I am from God, listen to my message. God sent me. So we have to use our reason to establish certain tests or standards by which we judge among the claimants. Now, previous to the judgment of any claimant, we establish the three tests of one, whoever comes from God or claims that he came from God must be pre-announced. That is the least that God can do for us. Let us know that his representative is coming to this earth. Secondly, God should give him certain powers so that he would be able to work miracles. Not in order to astound us so much as to be signs and witnesses and proofs that he comes from God because he could do the things which only God can do. Then thirdly, the doctrine of this claimant must never be contrary to reason. He may indeed, this claimant, say something that is above reason, but he may never say anything contrary to it. In other words, his doctrine must be in keeping with right reason and the aspirations of the human heart. Those were the tests. Now we apply them. And as we said, we can line up every claimant in the history of the world, from the first to the last, and among them we put the person of Christ. Then we apply the tests. We ask, was any one of you pre-announced? Only one can answer that question, as we saw, and that is the person of Christ. Secondly, we went on to show that Christ worked miracles, and particularly rose from the dead as a proof of his divinity. Now, thirdly, the rest of this course will, to some extent, deal with the third point, namely, nothing that he ever taught was contrary to human reason, but it deeply satisfied the cravings of the heart. Then we began to study Christ, his testimony about himself, that he was the Son of God and the Son of Man, and then we showed how he was both God and man. Namely, that he had a divine nature and a human nature, and they were both united in the unity of the divine person. Being man, he was like unto us in all things save our guilt and our sin. Being God, the reparation and the payment of the infinite debt that we contracted could be paid because he was infinite. We then proceeded to demonstrate that our Lord was not just a teacher, but a savior from sin. That brings us up to the fact and the existence of sin. We are not going to elaborate sin in general here. We might begin by saying, remember that there are two general kinds of sin. There is such a thing as personal sin. That is to say, the sin that we commit by an act of our own will, sin for which we are responsible. For example, stealing, lying, bearing false witness against the neighbor and the like. Then there is another kind of sin, which is not personal at all. In fact, our will was never explicitly involved. That is a sin which in some way attaches itself to our nature by the mere fact that we are human. That sin is called original sin. That is the subject of this lesson. There is a law that's running throughout the universe. Sacred Scripture puts it, no one shall be crowned unless he has struggled. It is very evident in our own experience that we are offered certain gifts and blessings on condition that we pass certain tests. That happened during our school days. It happens in courtship. A man must be deserving of the woman that he loves. We are free. Freedom is the basis of all love. It is the right use of our freedom that purchases for us certain freedom, for certain privileges that would not otherwise be ours. A father intends to send his son to college. There's a condition involved, namely the boy has to study. Suppose he does not study. He is remiss in his duty. He spends his time in playing. Thus, by an abuse of freedom, he loses the privilege of a higher education. There was no change in the father's mind. One could never say to the father, you are cruel because you do not send your son to college. Father's very willing to send his son to college, but the boy cannot get into college. He does not pass the test. In like manner, God wants to crown certain gifts that we have. He wants to crown the right use of our freedom. He wants to give us something as our own, which is not really our own. And all we have to do to possess the great gift and privilege of God is to pass the test. It's an easy test. A test of loving him, which is our perfection. Test is the acknowledging of our dependence upon God, which is the condition of our relative independence. Now, this law that pervades the universe was first applied to angels. Before we talk, therefore, of the fall of man, we are going to talk about the fall of the angels. Angels are very clearly mentioned in sacred scripture, and pagans believed in angels. Reason somehow suggested to them that just as there is matter in the universe, and just as the material universe is crowned with man, who is a mixture, as it were, of matter and spirit, so there ought to be above man certain spirits. And these were called angels. Certainly, one would not say that there should not be any intermediary, for example, between an oyster and a man. Does it not seem reasonable that between the development of the oyster in nature and the development of man, there ought to be some other kinds of life in between? It is equally reasonable to assume that between the infinite God, who is pure spirit, and ourselves, there ought to be intermediary spirits that are not infinite, but are certainly far more perfect than we are. God therefore created myriads and myriads of angels who are bodiless spirits. They have no noses, they have no mouths, they have no ears, they are just pure mind. They are therefore without bodies, they are without wings, despite all of the pictures that you ever see of angels. They have brilliant intellects. Far greater than any human intellect. And an angel is created. Every angel was created. Therefore, angels are creatures. They are dependent upon God. They are endowed with freedom. Now, because they are free, they also have the possibility of denying that dependence on God. This is the kind of a test, perhaps, that God put them to. He merely asked them to love him. The love one consists in them acknowledging their dependence and thus perfecting themselves. He would then confirm them in glory. They were not immediately confirmed. Perhaps this test could be explained to you something like unto maybe the test that a spider was once subjected to. A spider one day let himself down from the roof of a barn. And he let himself down through that tender and slight and slender web, just a string. The spider was very anxious to enjoy all of the flies and the gnats and the worms that were in the barnyard. When the spider got down to the barnyard, the spider spread a great web. Into that web came a great feast of flies and everything that can be served at a banquet of a spider. When finally the spider was full of all of these gifts and blessings, the spider looked up all the way to the roof of the barn and saw that slim thread reaching all the way down, and he said, "I wonder what's that doing up there?" So he cut it down. He lost his web, he lost his banquet, he lost everything. Dependence, as you see, is sometimes a great independence, as it is in the Constitution of the United States. Why, for example, are we independent? Because, as the Constitution of the United States puts it, God has endowed us with certain unalienable gifts. In other words, no state, no government, no dictator ever gave us our basic rights. They came from God. If the state gave us those rights, the state could take them away. It is therefore by acknowledging our dependence upon God that we are independent. So with the angels, so with man, so with everyone. The sunbeam denies its dependence upon the sun. It's no longer a sunbeam. So the blessings, the gifts that the angel received were to be confirmed and made permanent only on condition that they would pass the test of love. Now their sin, for they sinned, was an abuse of freedom. It was a sin of pride. They wanted to be free. They wanted to be like unto God. They could not sin by sex because they had no bodies. They could not sin by avarice because they had no pockets. Not even in their wings. For they sinned only by an undue exaltation of their intellect. In other words, I'm going to be independent of God. I'm going to be a God myself. There are some theologians who say that the angel looked into the future and saw God incarnate as Christ. And then seeing their own glory as angels, they said, "Well, we will not fall down and adore any God that would humble himself to human form." That is only a guess. But the truth is, they wanted to be like the uncreated, though they were the created. And the leader of them all, Lucifer, let forth his battle cry, "Non serviam, I will not serve." They were guilty because they did not love, and so they lost all of the blessings that they received, and one third of them fell, and they became what are known as the fallen angels, the devils. Prophet Isaiah spoke of the angels as follows. What fallen from heaven, thou Lucifer, that once did herald the dawn? I will scale the heavens, such was thy thought. I will set my throne higher than God's stars, the rival of the Most High. That, in the language of Isaiah, was the sin of the angels, and their sin cannot be forgiven. Our sins can. Now, why cannot an angel's sin be forgiven? Well, an angel's sin cannot be forgiven because when an angel decides anything, it sees all of the consequences of its acts with perfect clarity. It sees the effects of all of its decisions in exactly the way that you and I see, for example, the principle of contradiction once it is explained to us. Principle of contradiction is that a thing cannot be and not be at one and the same time and under the same formal circumstances. For example, a bee cannot be an elephant at one and the same time and under the same formal circumstances. Once that statement is made, you see it clearly. You can never go back on the principle of contradiction. This microphone is not a rose. Absolutely clear to you. Now, an angel sees the consequences of all of its resolutions and choices just as you see that principle. You can never take the principle of contradiction back. It's part of your mental life always. When an angel, therefore, chose to rebel against God, to make itself God, to deny love, it made pardon forever impossible. But with you and me, it's a little different. We do not always see so clearly the effects of our decisions. And because our mind is darkened, and because our intellect is weakened, and our will is poor in its resolutions, God allows pardon. In fact, our Lord said to Peter in answer to his question, how often should I forgive? Our Lord said, 70 times 7. That did not mean 490. It meant that no limit was to be placed upon forgiveness. In the fall of the angels, therefore, we can see sin in its nakedness. There is pure sin. It is an attempt to undo the creative act, an affirmation of self-existence. Now there's evil in the universe by an abuse of freedom. It's the only way that evil ever came into the world, and the only way that evil ever can come into the world. Notice also that the world is out of joint before man arrived in it. Somewhere in God's universe, there's a crack, a fissure. Something has gone wrong. And it has gone wrong because someone did not use freedom rightly. Someone used freedom in the sense of the right to do whatever you please instead of the right to do whatever you ought. Look back over the evolution of the universe. See all of the prehistoric animals that have come into being, passed away. Everywhere in the unfolding of the cosmos, there have been deformations, biological sprouts came to dead ends. Everywhere there are blind alleys. To ask, why should the sin of the angels affect the universe? Well, one reason might be that lower creation was put under the supervision of some of the angels. And when they rebelled against God, the effects of it in some way were registered in the material universe. Nature became dislocated. Look at a complicated machine. Disturb one of the big wheels, break a cog, and you will also disturb all of the little wheels. Throw a rock into a pond, it'll affect in some way through ripples even the most distant shore. It could be, therefore, that the fall of the angels accounted for maybe the chaos that was on the earth as described in the book of Genesis. There is every indication that something went wrong before man was made. Now, maybe this evil influence is going to affect man. When I began this lesson, I said that I was going to talk about original sin, and I had every intention of doing it. The reason our timing is off and we did not get into the subject of original sin is because we are talking without notes. If we had written everything out, there would not be any of these mistakes. But it's always better, perhaps, to talk without notes. I always remember what an Irish woman said when she heard a bishop read a sermon. She said, "Glory be to God, if he can't remember it, how does he expect us to?" This does not mean that we're not going to talk about original sin. You can already see the beginnings of it. To some extent, and in a very broad kind of way, perhaps the fall of the angels might be called the original sin because it introduced evil into the world. But I know that you will forgive this imperfection. There are many imperfections in these talks. But because we're giving them to converts and giving them out of our heart, we show the effects of original sin. The occasional mistakes that you hear, they would not exist if there had not been the fall of the angels and eventually the fall of man. We suffer from the penalty of the introduction of evil into the universe. But to conclude, there is evil somewhere in God's universe. Something has gone wrong. Maybe those spirits that have lost the great blessings that God gave them and would have been theirs if they had only been true to the test of love, maybe those evil spirits will be jealous of God ever giving us blessings. They might try to destroy us, to win us away from privileges. God will certainly put us to the test. That test takes place in the Garden of Paradise. That will be the subject of our next lesson. God love you.
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0: Hey, this is Father Mitch Pacwa, host of Open Line Wednesday. For me, Catholic radio is a chance to speak and hear our Catholic doctrine, consider it, think about it, apply it to everyday life, and be blatantly in the public with it. And I am so thankful to you for being an important part of the Lord's plan. By participating and listening, invite others to listen and hear Open Line.
1: In saying the Rosary, Mary invites us to join her on a journey through the life of Jesus. In it, the Holy Spirit asks us to imitate the faith and love of the Mother of our Savior. Because we say the Rosary with our body and our spirit, it should touch us at every level of our being. It is no monotonous ritual, but a deeply contemplative Christian prayer.

0: In the name of the Father, and of the Son, and of the Holy Spirit. I believe in God, the Father Almighty, creator of heaven and earth, and in Jesus Christ, his only Son, our Lord, who was conceived by the Holy Spirit, born of the Virgin Mary, suffered under Pontius Pilate, was crucified, died, and was buried. He descended into hell. The third day he rose again from the dead. He ascended into heaven and sits at the right hand of God, the Father Almighty, from whence he shall come to judge the living and the dead.
1: I believe in the Holy Spirit, the Holy Catholic Church, the communion of saints, the forgiveness of sins, the resurrection of the body, and life everlasting. Amen.
0: Our Father, who art in heaven, hallowed be thy name. Thy kingdom come, thy will be done on earth as it is in heaven.
1: Give us this day our daily bread, and forgive us our trespasses, as we forgive those who trespass against us. And lead us not into temptation, but deliver us from evil.
0: Hail Mary, full of grace, the Lord is with thee. Blessed art thou among women, and blessed is the fruit of thy womb, Jesus.
1: Holy Mary, Mother of God, pray for us sinners, now and at the hour of our death. Amen.
0: Hail Mary, full of grace, the Lord is with thee. Blessed art thou among women, and blessed is the fruit of thy womb, Jesus.
1: Holy Mary, Mother of God, pray for us sinners, now and at the hour of our death. Amen.
0: Hail Mary, full of grace, the Lord is with thee. Blessed art thou among women, and blessed is the fruit of thy womb, Jesus.
1: Holy Mary, Mother of God, pray for us sinners, now and at the hour of our death. Amen.
0: Glory be to the Father, and to the Son, and to the Holy Spirit.
1: As it was in the beginning, is now, and ever shall be, world without end. Amen.
0: The first joyful mystery, the Annunciation. Because of the foreseen merits of Jesus, God the Father kept Mary free from all stain of original sin. I am the Immaculate Conception, she told Bernadette at Lourdes. It was to this sinless virgin that the angel Gabriel came and asked her to become the mother of the Son of God. In faith, Mary replied, I am the handmaid of the Lord. Be it done unto me according to your word. At that moment, the Holy Spirit overshadowed her, and Jesus was conceived in Mary's womb. Our Father, who art in heaven, hallowed be thy name. Thy kingdom come, thy will be done on earth as it is in heaven.
1: Give us this day our daily bread, and forgive us our trespasses, as we forgive those who trespass against us. And lead us not into temptation, but deliver us from evil.
0: Hail Mary, full of grace, the Lord is with thee. Blessed art thou among women, and blessed is the fruit of thy womb, Jesus.

0: Holy Mary, Mother of God, pray for us sinners, now and at the hour of our death. Amen.
1: Hail Mary, full of grace, the Lord is with thee. Blessed art thou among women, and blessed is the fruit of thy womb, Jesus.
0: Holy Mary, Mother of God, pray for us sinners, now and at the hour of our death. Amen.
1: Hail Mary, full of grace, the Lord is with thee. Blessed art thou among women, and blessed is the fruit of thy womb, Jesus.
0: Holy Mary, Mother of God, pray for us sinners, now and at the hour of our death. Amen.
1: Hail Mary, full of grace, the Lord is with thee. Blessed art thou among women, and blessed is the fruit of thy womb, Jesus.
0: Holy Mary.

0: Grace, the Lord is with thee. Blessed art thou among women, and blessed is the fruit of thy womb, Jesus.
1: Holy Mary, Mother of God, pray for us sinners, now and at the hour of our death. Amen.
0: Hail Mary, full of grace, the Lord is with thee. Blessed art thou among women, and blessed is the fruit of thy womb, Jesus.
1: Holy Mary, Mother of God, pray for us sinners, now and at the hour of our death. Amen.
0: Hail Mary, full of grace, the Lord is with thee. Blessed art thou among women, and blessed is the fruit of thy womb, Jesus.
1: Holy Mary, Mother of God, pray for us sinners, now and at the hour of our death. Amen.
0: Glory be to the Father, and to the Son, and to the Holy Spirit.
1: As it was in the beginning, is now, and ever shall be, world without end. Amen.
0: O my Jesus, forgive us our sins, save us from the fires of hell, and lead all souls to heaven, especially those most in need of your mercy. The second joyful mystery, the Visitation. Elizabeth is overjoyed with Mary's visit. She feels blessed by the presence of Jesus in Mary's womb, and she is filled with the Holy Spirit. Blessed are you among women, and blessed is the fruit of your womb, she cries. Mary replies, My soul magnifies the Lord, and my spirit rejoices in God my Savior. May we always be willing to proclaim Mary blessed, because Jesus is the fruit of her womb. Our Father who art in heaven, hallowed be thy name. Thy kingdom come, thy will be done on earth as it is in heaven.
1: Give us this day our daily bread, and forgive us our trespasses, as we forgive those who trespass against us. And lead us not into temptation, but deliver us from evil.
0: Hail Mary, full of grace, the Lord is with thee. Blessed art thou among women, and blessed is the fruit of thy womb, Jesus.
1: Holy Mary, Mother of God, pray for us sinners, now and at the hour of our death. Amen.
0: Hail Mary, full of grace, the Lord is with thee. Blessed art thou among women, and blessed is the fruit of thy womb, Jesus.
1: Holy Mary, Mother of God, pray for us sinners, now and at the hour of our death. Amen.
0: Hail Mary, full of grace, the Lord is with thee. Blessed art thou among women, and blessed is the fruit of thy womb, Jesus.
1: Holy Mary, Mother of God, pray for us sinners, now and at the hour of our death. Amen.
0: Hail Mary, full of grace, the Lord is with thee. Blessed art thou among women, and blessed is the fruit of thy womb,

0: Jesus.
1: Holy Mary, Mother of God, pray for us sinners, now and at the hour of our death. Amen.
0: Hail Mary, full of grace, the Lord is with thee. Blessed art thou among women, and blessed is the fruit of thy womb, Jesus.
1: Holy Mary, Mother of God, pray for us sinners, now and at the hour of our death. Amen.
0: Hail Mary, full of grace, the Lord is with thee. Blessed art thou among women, and blessed is the fruit of thy womb, Jesus.
1: Holy Mary, Mother of God, pray for us sinners, now and at the hour of our death. Amen.
0: Hail Mary, full of grace, the Lord is with thee. Blessed art thou among women, and blessed is the fruit of thy womb, Jesus.
1: Holy Mary, Mother of God, pray for us sinners, now and at the hour of our death. Amen.
0: Hail Mary, full of grace, the Lord is with thee. Blessed art thou among women, and blessed is the fruit of thy womb, Jesus.
1: Holy Mary, Mother of God, pray for us sinners, now and at the hour of our death. Amen.
0: Hail Mary, full of grace, the Lord is with thee. Blessed art thou among women, and blessed is the fruit of thy womb, Jesus.
1: Holy Mary, Mother of God, pray for us sinners, now and at the hour of our death. Amen.
0: Glory be to the Father, and to the Son, and to the Holy Spirit.
1: As it was in the beginning, is now, and ever shall be, world without end. Amen.
0: O my Jesus, forgive us our sins, save us from the fires of hell, and lead all souls to heaven, especially those most in need of your mercy. The third joyful mystery, the birth of Jesus. Jesus was born among the poor to teach us that true riches are to be found in him. We pray that God will protect us from the worship of material things and give us a love for poor people everywhere. Our Father who art in heaven, hallowed be thy name. Thy kingdom come, thy will be done on earth as it is in heaven.
1: Give us this day our daily bread, and forgive us our trespasses, as we forgive those who trespass against us. And lead us not into temptation, but deliver us from evil.
0: Hail Mary, full of grace, the Lord is with thee. Blessed art thou among women, and blessed is the fruit of thy womb, Jesus.
1: Holy Mary, Mother of God, pray for us sinners, now and at the hour of our death. Amen.
0: Hail Mary, full of grace, the Lord is with thee. Blessed art thou among women, and blessed is the fruit of thy womb, Jesus.
1: Holy Mary, Mother of God, pray for us sinners.

0: Blessed art thou among women, and blessed is the fruit of thy womb, Jesus.
1: Holy Mary, Mother of God, pray for us sinners, now and at the hour of our death. Amen.
0: Hail Mary, full of grace, the Lord is with thee. Blessed art thou among women, and blessed is the fruit of thy womb, Jesus.
1: Holy Mary, Mother of God, pray for us sinners, now and at the hour of our death. Amen.
0: Hail Mary, full of grace.

0: full of grace, the Lord is with thee. Blessed art thou among women, and blessed is the fruit of thy womb, Jesus.
1: Holy Mary, Mother of God, pray for us sinners, now and at the hour of our death. Amen.
0: Hail Mary, full of grace, the Lord is with thee. Blessed art thou among women, and blessed is the fruit of thy womb, Jesus.
1: Holy Mary, Mother of God, pray for us sinners, now and at the hour of our death.
0: Hail Mary, full of grace, the Lord is with thee. Blessed art thou among women, and blessed is the fruit of thy womb.

0: women, and blessed is the fruit of thy womb, Jesus.
1: Holy Mary, Mother of God, pray for us sinners, now and at the hour of our death. Amen.
0: Glory be to the Father, and to the Son, and to the Holy Spirit.
1: As it was in the beginning, is now, and ever shall be, world without end. Amen.
0: O my Jesus, forgive us our sins, save us from the fires of hell, and lead all souls to heaven, especially those most in need of your mercy. The fourth joyful mystery, the presentation of Jesus in the temple. When Mary and Joseph came to present Jesus to the Father in the temple, Simeon the prophet told her, "This child is destined for the falling and the rising of many in Israel." To Mary herself he said, "And a sword will pierce your own soul too." We pray for the courage to stand with Christ, no matter what it may cost us. Our Father, who art in heaven, hallowed be thy name. Thy kingdom come, thy will be done on earth as it is in heaven.
1: Give us this day our daily bread, and forgive us our trespasses, as we forgive those who trespass against us. And lead us not into temptation, but deliver us from evil.
0: Hail Mary, full of grace, the Lord is with thee. Blessed art thou among women, and blessed is the fruit of thy womb, Jesus.
1: Holy Mary, Mother of God, pray for us sinners, now and at the hour of our death. Amen.
0: Hail Mary, full of grace, the Lord is with thee. Blessed art thou among women, and blessed is the fruit of thy womb, Jesus.
1: Holy

0: women, and blessed is the fruit of thy womb, Jesus.
1: Holy Mary, Mother of God, pray for us sinners, now and at the hour of our death. Amen.
0: Hail Mary, full of grace, the Lord is with thee. Blessed art thou among women, and blessed is the fruit of thy womb, Jesus.
1: Holy Mary, Mother of God, pray for us sinners, now and at the hour of our death. Amen.
0: Hail Mary, full of grace, the Lord is with thee. Blessed art thou among women, and blessed is the fruit of thy womb, Jesus.
1: Holy Mary, Mother of God, pray for us sinners, now and at the hour of our death. Amen.
0: Hail Mary, full of grace, the Lord is with thee. Blessed art thou among women, and blessed is the fruit of thy womb.

0: Blessed art thou among women, and blessed is the fruit of thy womb, Jesus.
1: Holy Mary, Mother of God, pray for us sinners, now and at the hour of our death. Amen.
0: Hail Mary, full of grace, the Lord is with thee. Blessed art thou among women, and blessed is the fruit of thy womb, Jesus.
1: Holy Mary, Mother of God, pray for us sinners, now and at the hour of our death. Amen.
0: Glory be to the Father, and to the Son, and to the Holy Spirit.
1: As it was in the beginning, is now, and ever shall be, world without end. Amen.
0: O my Jesus, forgive us our sins, save us from the fires of hell, and lead all souls to heaven, especially those most in need of your mercy. The fifth joyful mystery, the finding of Jesus in the temple. After the loss of Jesus, Mary and Joseph found him in the temple. Jesus' explanation, "Did you not know that I must be in my Father's house?" was one they found hard to understand. With faith like Mary's, let us ponder in our hearts the many events of our lives that we find difficult to understand. Our Father, who art in heaven, hallowed be thy name. Thy kingdom come, thy will be done on earth as it is in heaven.
1: Give us this day our daily bread, and forgive us our trespasses, as we forgive those who trespass against us. And lead us not into temptation, but deliver us from evil.
0: Hail Mary, full of grace, the Lord is with thee. Blessed art thou among women, and blessed is the fruit of thy womb.

0: and blessed is the fruit of thy womb, Jesus.
1: Holy Mary, Mother of God, pray for us sinners, now and at the hour of our death. Amen.
0: Hail Mary, full of grace, the Lord is with thee. Blessed art thou among women, and blessed is the fruit of thy womb.

0: Blessed art thou among women, and blessed is the fruit of thy womb, Jesus.
1: Holy Mary, Mother of God, pray for us sinners, now and at the hour of our death. Amen.
0: Hail Mary, full of grace, the Lord is with thee. Blessed art thou among women, and blessed is the fruit of thy womb, Jesus.
1: Holy Mary, Mother of God, pray for us sinners, now and at the hour of our death. Amen.
0: Hail Mary, full of grace, the Lord is with thee. Blessed art thou among women, and blessed is the fruit of thy womb, Jesus.
1: Holy Mary, Mother of God, pray for us sinners, now and at the hour of our death. Amen.
0: Hail Mary, full of grace, the Lord is with thee. Blessed art thou among women, and blessed is the fruit of thy womb, Jesus.
1: Holy Mary, Mother of God, pray for us sinners, now and at the hour of our death. Amen.
0: Hail Mary, full of grace, the Lord is with thee. Blessed art thou among women, and blessed is the fruit of thy womb, Jesus.
1: Holy Mary, Mother of God, pray for us sinners, now and at the hour of our death. Amen.
0: Hail Mary, full of grace, the Lord is with thee. Blessed art thou among women, and blessed is the fruit of thy womb, Jesus.
1: Holy Mary, Mother of God, pray for us sinners, now and at the hour of our death. Amen.
0: Hail Mary, full of grace, the Lord is with thee. Blessed art thou among women, and blessed is the fruit of thy womb, Jesus.
1: Holy Mary, Mother of God, pray for us sinners, now and at the hour of our death. Amen.
0: Glory be to the Father, and to the Son, and to the Holy Spirit.
1: As it was in the beginning, is now, and ever shall be, world without end. Amen.
0: O my Jesus, forgive us our sins, save us from the fires of hell, and lead all souls to heaven, especially those most in need of your mercy. Hail, Holy Queen, Mother of Mercy, hail our life, our sweetness, and our hope.

0: the Chaplet of Divine Mercy.
1: In the name of the Father, and of the Son, and of the Holy Spirit. Amen.
2: You expired, Jesus, but the source of life gushed forth for souls, and the ocean of mercy opened up for the whole world. 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
0: O blood and water, which gush forth from the heart of Jesus as a fountain of mercy for us, I trust in you. O blood and water, which gush forth from the heart of Jesus as a fountain of mercy for us, I trust in you. O blood and water, which gush forth from the heart of Jesus as a fountain of mercy for us, I trust in you.
2: Our Father, who art in heaven, hallowed be thy name. Thy kingdom come, thy will be done on earth as it is in heaven.